0: Jello.
1: Stove. Mixtape Addict.
0: Night.
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0: 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Pop.
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0: For all green, hop on a brick like Luigi. 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

problem with you, trust me, you'll be the last to know and the first to go. 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
2: 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I'm your host, King Flow. And today my special guest is none other than one of the illest female MCs in the game, Indigo Phoenix. How you doing?
3: I'm great. I'm great. And yourself?
2: I'm doing great. Thank you. Thank you. It's cool to have you here. You know, I've been spinning the tracks on the show. It's always some heat. You're always delivering some dope bars. The beats are on point. So it's good to have you on there.
3: Thank you. I appreciate you.
2: Hey, you're welcome. And now let me start with the first Mixtape Addict question. You know, it's the tradition in the show. I have to ask you, who is your all-time favorite DJ?
3: All-time favorite DJ? Ooh, you're putting me on the spot. I have to say DJ Premier.
2: Okay. Why especially DJ Premier?
3: DJ Premier is classic. I mean, from when I was young, it was like him and Guru, Gangstar. Always, I just gravitated towards that, and I was just thinking about this earlier. Somebody who has longevity, who stands the course of time, still elevates the sound over the years. So, definitely. And then I met him in person one time, and he was really nice and humble. And I think those are the big things that I like: is somebody who's talented, but somebody who's also relatable and, you know, personable to the people who admire them.
2: Yep. That's one thing that a lot of people are missing. You know, they can be good musicians, good rappers, but they forget sometimes that you have to be a nice person to others, you know?
3: Right.
2: Yeah. What's your, like, your favorite track from DJ Premier? Do you have a favorite song?
3: I don't think I have a favorite. You know, it's always going to be something from Guru. Maybe just to get a rep.

0: Rapper, something like that, you know, like, it just, for me, it just has some dope stuff. Then I think, for the most part, what I like about is that he is still in touch with keeping a classic sound, but still having a fresh sound to his artistry. So that's what I like. If I had to delve, I will always stick with the classics with him. And it's always going to be something Gangstar, something with Guru on it, because I felt like that collab was just like kismet. It was just such a great chemistry. So all of that catalog.
1: Yep. It's one thing that's amazing, you know, the chemistry that those two had, you know, rest in peace to Guru. But, you know, it created so many other groups, you know, it influenced a lot of MCs, you know, to go in a duo with another DJ, you know, it sometimes creates some magic. And right. See what's happening right now in 2025, 2026, we see a lot of people doing this, you know, like rappers or, you know, teaming up with DJs or producer doing projects, just two people. Because like 10 or 15 years before, you know, you had like a gang of producers on the album.
0: Right.
1: Like, you know, a different producer for each track. And nowadays we're coming back to this, you know, just two artists working together. And that's what you're doing. I've been seeing your project.
0: Yeah. I like to work closely with my producers. One, because most of my producers are in-house producers on my record label, and then a lot of the other producers are just fresh-faced producers that just want to get a chance to be heard. And since I have a platform, I work with them because they're new, just to give them a chance to get out there. So I like to, you know, collab with people. I feel like collaboration is a big thing because you're able to cross-promote. My fan base might not have heard of them, vice versa. So I feel it's always a good way to work with somebody is to collab, whether it be producers or artists.
1: Yep, for sure. And tell us about your platform. You told us you had a promo platform, so tell us about that.
0: Yes, well, I've worked with certain artists. I started with Ito, so basically doing some publicist stuff for him, press releases. I do email blasts. Basically, like we're doing now, help set up interviews, stuff like that. So I do that for Shabam Sadiq as well, John Jiggs, Reno RX, and a few other artists out there that I work with. So I just like to help as much as I can to send those email blasts out to DJs like yourself and get the artists out there and help my boys out, because sometimes, you know, it's a lot when you're trying to promote yourself as an artist. And everybody doesn't have that built up email blast. Like, I've been doing this for 6 years, and there's been some people who work with record labels who threw me their DJ list. Like, look, I believe in you. Here's a list that you can send your stuff off to. So, you know, I try to help other people in that capacity as well. Plus, I'm a writer, so writing bios and press releases, that's kind of my thing.
1: Mm-hmm. Yeah, that's dope what you're doing. Because you're creating, like, you're the middle woman between the artist and the DJs and the audience,
0: right,
1: and all that. So that's dope that you're doing that. And make sure you keep sending those records my way so I can, you know, put them in the show and play
0: Indeed.
1: That shit.
0: Indeed. You already know. I always send it to you.
1: Hell,
0: I feel
1: yeah.
0: Like it's great because especially with you being overseas, I feel like I have a bigger fan base overseas, shockingly. So it's nice to, you know, have DJs who are spinning my music abroad. And I plan to come over there. So it's like, it's dope to be able to network that way globally with the DJs and getting the music heard.
1: Yeah. But you're doing some great music. You know, as a DJ, I have to spin this. You know, when I hear it, it's just dope.
0: Thank
1: you know,
0: you.
1: Good hip hop. I like the beat selection. I like the things that you're talking about. I like the flows. You have a nice voice too. So overall,
0: Thank
1: you know,
0: you.
1: it's just dope. So it's my job as a DJ to put the music in, you know, in the ears of the right people, you know.
0: Thank you. Sometimes it's a lot of politics with this music stuff, you know, and
1: yes,
0: that's the problem. So some people may hear me, you know, just because, you know, like you said, you like the music, and there's others who won't spin me for other reasons due to the politics of somebody else or something going on, or oh, she's doing drum tracks, or, you know, there's some hip hop purists who don't like the grimy soundscape or things like that. So, but I just keep going, and I appreciate DJs like you who respect the artistry that I'm putting out.
1: Yeah, yeah, it's dope. And I like to see you doing collaborations with like other female producers. You know, it's dope. And you just don't care about the other people or what they're saying. You just focus on your music. And we can hear that. It sounds authentic, and that's what I like, you know. I think we're coming back to authenticity in the music world, you know, because like the last 10 years there's been a lot of bullshit, you know, music, people trying to be commercial for no reason, just you know, staying away from their real self, and we're coming back to authenticity. What do you think about that?
0: Yeah, well, definitely. I mean, I've always been authentic. I feel like a lot of people, for the most part, they try to put on a facade to engage the audience with what they think they want instead of actually giving what they have to offer. You know, they want to copy this Griselda sound, they want to be hardcore, grimy, this, that, the other. And, you know, I don't glorify, you know, gangs or things like that, but, you know, I've lived that life. You know, I was in gangs, I ran away from home, all of this before the age of 16. Like, you know, I was just out there, and it's a life that I lived. And even after taking my shahada, you know, I regressed back and was doing some other things I had business doing. And so I know the game. I know the game left and right. I've lived it. I'm surrounded by gangster people. Just, you know, it's always about that. But I've changed a lot. But I still live that life. And I feel like a lot of people pretend to have lived the life they never lived just to put out content and put out music. So anytime I put out something, it's definitely authentic to me and my experiences. And I feel like that's more genuine. That's more relatable. I feel when you put out content that people can understand, you know, people understand heartache, people understand struggling, people understand being hurt, people understand being suicidal. I don't mind expressing myself about that. People understand about how it hurts to lose your mom and the impact it has on you. And I speak on all of those things. But people also realize that you can't overcome adversity. You can't thrive. And I speak on those things as well. So I feel like it's always best to be your authentic self. And pretty much, I just hope people hear it in the music. And I hope that they understand that I'm sending them a message that if I could overcome those things, that you could overcome those too.
1: Yep, yep. And it's stuff that people can relate to. Like you said, they can understand and they can see that your life is authentic and you've been through some shit, you know.
0: Right.
1: And that's one thing that I like, you know, about you is that, like, for example, there's a lot of female MCs that talk about sex, you know what I'm saying? Like, it's cool, one or two tracks, but they do it all the time. I'm tired of it. So right. I like when females take the mic to say some real stuff that can motivate other people, maybe to change their life around, and, you know.
0: Right.
1: So I respect you for that, you know, props to you for that, definitely.
0: Right. I don't believe in the not for me, pushing a sexual agenda. Like you said, it's enough females pushing that. I think Foxy and Little Kim, you know, broke the mold with that, and, you know, okay. But there's more to offer than just speaking on your body. Like, I feel like women should garner respect, and you don't get it from speaking on things like that. So yeah, I never speak on sexual things to that capacity. I might make a jest at something sexual because I'm grown, of course, you know.
1: Yeah.
0: I'm never going to delve into, you know, sexual nuances. I'm just not going to do it. I already have enough people in my inbox. I don't want any more in there.
1: Yeah, you're right. You're right. And talking about, like, you know, girls like Foxy Brown, like Lil' Kim, like, who's your all-time, like, favorite female MC?
0: Oh, everybody knows Bahamadia. Yeah. Queen Bahamadia.
1: Yep.
0: And I always tell people I had the pleasure of her reaching out to me, and we picked days to give me her number, and we spoke for days on end, for hours, and my husband would be like, who are you talking to? I'm like, Bahamas, yeah, leave me alone.
1: That's dope. That's dope.
0: To deal with like somebody who you idolize and they notice your work and they're like, look, let me give you some pointers. So definitely Bahamadia.
1: Yep. Yeah. Dope music. Me, my favorite female MC of all time, and it's been like that since I was young, is MC Light.
0: See? Okay, yes, I love Light too. I love Light, especially being from Brooklyn, so you already know.
1: Yeah, she represents BK all day.
0: Yes.
1: Now, let me ask you some mixtape question. You know, I asked you who were your favorite DJ of all time. Mm-hmm. And like, do you miss the mixtape format?
0: Of course. I mean, listen, I used to love listening to mixtapes. I think there's nobody in hip hop who can say they didn't delve into mixtapes. Even right now, I was thinking of starting a mixtape series, and I started with Alchemist and Hit Boy joint, and then I got a couple more lined up that I want to do a mixtape on. So I love mixtapes. I love when a dope mixtape comes together and you get to hear all the joints that you really love on there. And I kind of miss that era of the mixtape, the remixes, and just the blend of all different artists on, you know, one mixtape with just hot joints all on there. So I respect that.
1: That's dope that you told me about that you wanted to do some mixtapes too. I was about to ask you this, like, when can we expect a mixtape from you, like some freestyle or unreleased stuff, you know?
0: But yeah, it's coming. I already started working on one. The first joint I dropped was Not Too Much, which is a remix of Alchemist, Hit-Boy, and Boldy James joint. So yeah, I'll send that to you because actually nobody has that one. I just posted on Instagram, so I'll make sure I send it to you.
1: Oh yeah, for sure. Dope. Yeah, send it to me. I'll make sure I play it in the show for sure.
0: Yes.
1: Know? And to you, like, when you're listening to a mixtape, like, what do you want to hear when you press play?
0: Man, for one, I want to hear a dope intro. I want to hear a dope intro. I love to hear the drops. Mm-hmm. That's another thing. If there's any skits, I love those too. But I just love to hear like a pulsating beat. I love a beat that really grabs me. As you can tell, I'm very particular about beats.
1: Yep.
0: So I need a beat that starts off with a little nuance, and then it builds up, and the next thing you know, it has me going like, okay, this is it. I just love a mixtape that just has layers to it. Like, it has to have layers and dope transitions. Yep. From song to song. So that's what I look for.
1: No doubt. Your mixtape got to feel a bit like a movie. You know, it's got to take you into an ambience, you know, like some type of grimy place when you hear it.
0: Cinematic, you know, yep. Like everything just needs to be flow with each other. So the transitions have to be like really dope. All the cuts and scratches, things in between. I need all of that.
1: Mm-hmm. And if you had to choose like a legendary mixtape DJ to Austin mix your mixtape, who would you choose?
0: Rest in peace, DJ K Slay.
1: Rest in peace, DJ Slay.
0: Yes. His were like my favorite. So I would love to listen to his. Like, there were so many unreleased joints that I could recall till today. And I'm like, wow, I've never even heard this played anywhere. K-Slay would do it all. I think it was a joint, I can't remember, it was Papoose called Across the Tracks or something like that. And it was on the K-Slay mixtape. And I just loved it. I've never heard anybody else really play that joint. And I was like, okay.
1: Nice.
0: I kind of stuck with him with that.
1: Rest in peace to K-Slay. You know, I always have respect for him. Even like before he passed away, he did you know, like the freestyle with 50 MCs, 100 MCs, 200 MCs.
0: Oh yeah.
1: It's so dope, you know. Nobody told about doing that before him, and he did it.
0: Right, and I love that he's, you know, innovative, and I love that series. And when I was managing Jazzo, I think they did, he did a mixtape with him on it. Mm-hmm. I think it was Jazz, Twista, somebody else.
1: Oh, yeah, it was, what's his name? Lazy Bone, Jazzo.
0: Yes, yes, remember Twist. That one.
1: Yeah.
0: So he did that one when I was managing Jazz, and I was like, okay, this is dope. So, yeah, I was feeling that.
1: Yeah, I think it was the 60 Seconds Assassin. 60
0: Seconds Assassin. Yep.
1: Yeah. Super dope. That's good because, you know, Jazzo delivered the hill verse, you know, that makes people be like, oh shit, he's still doing it? Yeah, he is. Legendary Jazzo.
0: Yes, that was my boy right there. So it was dope to hear him do that and be highlighted in a dope way again with the music. And I really appreciated that joint and him being able to really shine on that.
1: Yeah, you know, it showcases skills as an MC because he's a pioneer when it comes to, you know, that tongue twisting, rapping.
0: Yes,
1: you know.
0: He is the originator.
1: Yep. That's the name. let's go back in time. Like you told me, you know, you went through some stuff, you know, when you were young. Mm-hmm. Like what made you want to start a career as an MC? Like, do you remember the day when you say to yourself, okay, this is what I'm going to do?
0: You know what? It kind of snuck up on me. I took my shahada when I was 17. Then I moved to the Tabernacle where the mosque is in Macon here. You know, just to practice Sufism, meditation, prayer all day. And sometimes, you know, we'd take a little break. I used to write poems.
1: Okay.
0: And I used to write songs. I used to like to write songs and poems. And then, you know, of course, I like a little rap here and there. So there was one time I was in the Tabernacle and I went and put on the TV. So, you know, it's just me, a couple, two, Salwa and Tamam, that little couple, and they bought me a cat. So it's me and the cat, and we just watched it, and the doors come on. And so Jim Morrison is one of my inspirations for actually my poems into music. So when I watched that movie, I was inspired to try music different ways, to turn the poems into raps and turn the poems into songs. Mm-hmm. And so that was at the point where I started writing my first raps. They were righteous raps, of course, you know, but they were still raps. And I was like, okay, you know, I can rap a little bit. I never really took it seriously, of course, because I'm, you know, on a spiritual journey. But later on, when I returned home, probably around 2003 or 2004, I started to take it more seriously and write my first song. And then I wrote a song called Allah's Daughter. And I put it up on MySpace, which shows you how old that is. put it on MySpace, and I get a message from Professor Griff from Public Enemy. Mm-hmm. And he was like, yo, you're dope.
1: Nice.
0: You sit like a hardcore Brooklyn dude. I said, well, I am a Brooklyn girl. But yeah, thank you so much. So he was like, I want to meet with you. So he took me and my producer to dinner. And he was just giving me gems and words of wisdom to keep pushing forward with my music. And, you know, don't let anybody stop me and things like that. And so it was really Professor Griff that kind of catapulted me forward to really consider taking my craft to another level. And that's dope. Recently ran into him at an art show like a couple of weeks ago too. So I thanked him for actually putting that battery in my back to keep going.
1: That's super dope, you know, to have dinner with a legend like that and influence you to, you know, go harder into doing music. That's super dope right there. Much respect to him. Much respect
0: yes.
1: to him.
0: Thank you.
1: What can we expect from you musically in 2026 and beyond? I know you just dropped two projects, but, you know, tell the people about what you got going on.
0: Oh, my God. I'm going to drop bombs. Watch what I say, because then they try to say I'm making terroristic threats. But no, I'm about to drop some music. More music. I just dropped Apex Rituals featuring Techzilla, Sakura Symphony, from my boy 2-9-Kill in Japan, Tex in Nigeria, I got Vince Vega coming up in Paris. Vinny and Vince Vega about to bang on him. Then I got my boy, Brand New Beats, and all of my Record Triad crew, Beats by Boogie, K-Daro, Goldfings, Quainu, like my boy Save Me, True Cypher. So I'm just coming with a whole bunch of projects. Then I have a dope collab project with a hip-hop legend coming. I'm not going to name him yet, but we're working on it. When we drop, we're dropping hard. So we coming with the music, we coming with the visuals. I'm working with, you already know, Bandcamp, doing interviews, Dusty's Vinyl Magazine. So I have some more vinyl interviews that I did coming up. I'm just staying busy. I'm working on film because I'm a film writer as well. So I'm working on completing this horror film that I've been working on, as well as two books. So shout out to Sunyez La because he's one of my inspirations for journalism. He writes books. He interviews as well, and he's been doing this forever since Double XL. You name any hip hop magazine, he's worked with them. So he's like my mentor and inspiration. He has many books out. So that's what I'm aspiring to do. Just hone my craft, keep putting out content. One book is for the culture. Another book is for self-improvement. And then I like horror, I write horror films. So I'm converting some of my horror films into books. Nice. So I'm staying very busy.
1: Yeah. I can hear that. That's crazy. You got a lot on your plate. That's dope.
0: Yes.
1: That's dope. So music, books, and movies.
0: Yes.
1: Nice. That's dope. Much respect to you. You know, you're putting girls on the map. You know what I'm saying?
0: Like, yes.
1: And do you have any, like, words of advice for the young female MCs that are maybe listening to us right now?
0: Yes. Ladies, keep your integrity. Keep your emotions intact. Use your discernment when it comes to people. Always be your authentic self and just keep going. Even when you feel like it's getting hard and it's not worth it, it's always going to be worth it in the end. Keep going.
1: Mm-hmm. Yeah. Real words of advice right there. Make sure you follow what Indigo Phoenix just said, you know,
0: because
1: we want to hear some more dope female MCs, you know.
0: Word, I really do. I like to collab with females. Some females, it's hard working with females sometimes because it is. It's because of the stigma that gets put up where women feel like it could only be one thriving female MC. So it's this catty competition, but I don't see it that way. I feel like we should support each other more, and we should uplift each other. We should collab more.
1: Yep.
0: We should do more shows together. We should do more videos and content together, more projects together. Like, I would love to do a joint album with just me and another female, be it a producer or a rapper, but it's hard to get that because so many people move off of ego sometimes, cattiness, jealousy, and when I hit those hurdles, I've learned to refocus back to myself and stop the wishful thinking.
1: Yeah. I understand, you know, it's not easy, you know, got to deal with the egos, like you say, the personalities.
0: Right.
1: This should be a Wu-Tang, like a female Wu-Tang type group, you know?
0: Exactly, it should, but, man, listen, you know, Wu is fam. You know, I've been there through the inception of Wu-Tang, and it takes a lot of stuff to get to that level that they were at. You know, for me being a teen, watching them come up, like, I remember us passing out the Method Man cassettes for meth. They would come in town to my daughter's grandmother's house and all come chill. And, like, A-Song was like my daughter's uncle. So it was just a vibe to see them. It takes a lot of work to get that close, knit like they were, and really put the business forward above everything else. So I respect and commend them for the work they did behind the scenes just before they really blew up. And when they blew up, keeping it all together. So it's a lot of work. I'm not gonna lie. I've had people in my crew and it just doesn't last. And it has to be lack of the ego. Everybody has to be on the same page. Nobody has to be wanting to take anybody else's spot. And it's hard to find seven people who are gonna stay on that plateau with you and really build with you, and there's not problems that arise. So I commend Wu-Tang for always thriving in that element. Back then, I didn't even want to rap when I was around Wu. I was just content hanging out and just, you know, showing up at the hotel rooms and just partying. And man, we was up, jumping up and down on Ghostface bed in the suites and stuff like that. Like just being kids, you know? We went before the girls at night because, you know, one of my cousins was friends with them too. And my daughter's father, you know, like I said, he was like brothers with their son. So, you know, I can hang out in the day, but not late in the night.
1: Yeah. It's not for the kids.
0: I mean, I was there at Grave Digger's first performance here with RZA. I was like 9 months pregnant at that show. Like I have a picture in the Blackhawks jersey and my stomach is just out there. And I'm standing there with RZA and watching the group, and I'm still in touch with Fruquan, and it's just crazy, like the things that I went through with to watch those groups thrive. Like it was just dope to be a part of that. So I think Wu-Tang Rock and Roll Hall of Fame, shout out. I hope everybody is voting to put them in there because they really deserve that.
1: Of course. They influence so many MCs. Not even MCs, but just people in general.
0: People in general, now, right?
1: You see kids right now in 2026 with Wu-Tang shirts. It's crazy. It's crazy when you think about it. It's no other rap group that can pretend the same thing, you know?
0: No, not. And that's what I said. I don't think it's an easy thing to do. What Wu-Tang did, they made it through so much adversity, so much loss, and I really respect them, admire how far they've come from when I've seen them.
1: Yep. Shout out to the Wu. And we only have a few minutes left in this convo. Do you have any last words for your fans worldwide?
0: Oh man, I love y'all. Thank y'all so much. I mean, I never thought people would gravitate to my music, and I'm really deeply humbled by all the love and the response that I get from everybody. I appreciate you. I appreciate people like you, King, for supporting me, all the DJs, the blogs, my fans. I mean, and I don't even call them fans, they're listeners, my supporters. Some of them have my phone number, so I appreciate the text messages y'all give me, buying the music. And there's more to come, and I promise I will not disappoint.
1: No doubt. Well, you know, we'll be here to support the music, so make sure you send me the new stuff. I'll play it in the show. And that was a pleasure to have you on. And hopefully we meet in real life when I get to New York, you know.
0: Yes.
1: You know what I'm saying? We connect in the dots. That's how we do it out there.
0: Exactly.
1: Well, take care. Peace. All Thanks right. for your
0: Thank
1: time.
0: Thank you so much. Thank you for the opportunity, King.
1: 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Thanks for your time.
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I am Juppe, the singer and songwriter for the band Volucrine, and this is our newest single, Talk.

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1: Hello, everyone. This is Annabelle, and this is my debut single, Alone. Thank you, Radio Antenna Web, for the support, and a warm greeting to all the listeners. 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Bye-bye.

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This is my new song, Wild Child.

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You're listening to Antenna Web and our new song, Come Out and Dance. And that means you should come out to any venue to support your local bands and just dance. Cheers from Sweden.

0: Hey, what's up? This is Masters of Jazz. Huge shout out to everyone locked into the antenna web. We're bringing you that fire. This is our latest release, Smoking Home. Stay tuned because this is the new face of global jazz.
1: Let's get busy. It's time.

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I'm Neville Campbell-Barker, and I'm delighted to be sharing my track, A Land Far Away, with you all. Enjoy.

0: Hey, what's up? This is Masters of Jazz. Huge shout out to everyone locked into the antenna web. We're bringing you that fire. This is our latest release, Smoking Home. Stay tuned because this is the new face of global jazz.
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I'm excited to share with you my first 2026 single of the year called Whiskey Gold and hope it makes you look forward to those weekends after hitting it hard, working round the clock. 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

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This is my new song, Pieces in Your Hands. Kisses!

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0: Hey, what's up? This is Masters of Jazz. Huge shout out to everyone locked into the antenna web. We're bringing you that fire. This is our latest release, Smoking Home. Stay tuned because this is the new face of global jazz.
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I'm excited to share with you my first 2026 single of the year called Whiskey Gold and hope it makes you look forward to those weekends after hitting it hard, working round the clock. 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

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Peace and love.

0: You are a warrior. 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
0: All of the negativity, all the verbal attacks, it's a part of the journey. 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You know what you were born to do. You know what route you need to go. 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

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This is Annabelle, and this is my debut single, Alone. 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Bye-bye.

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And I can't get it out of my head now. 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

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A greeting to the listeners of Antenna Web Radio. 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

Hello, this is Rane from Rhino Proof. 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